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They asked the question. They said at Axios, if you couldn't leave Portland, where would you spend 2 weeks for summer vacation? Overwhelmingly, people said the coast, and that's good. Embrace the good news when you find it. It's K103. 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

0: Another record set in Portland, K103, Portland's best variety of the 80s, 90s, and today. It looks like a couple of days ago, the e-world bike record, the Guinness World Record for the world's largest e-bike ride, went down, and it was set right here to celebrate Biketown's 10th anniversary. That's a pretty Portland way to spend a Sunday, you know, riding an e-bike. Why not? Portland still knows how to turn community into a celebration. So congratulations, e-bike riders. Feels good to make history, right? A record that...
1: All right, class, tell me about your weekend. 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

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Stay right there for Justin Timberlake. One Direction, who turned 16 this week. Teddy Swims and

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Toby Napas. My name is K103, Portland's best variety of the 80s, 90s, and today. Mariah Carey, just like us, waiting in line at Disneyland Resort. Did you see those pictures at K103.com? I couldn't believe it. I thought she would have had like a VIP tour, but you know, I guess even Mariah has to sometimes just be Mariah, you know? It's K103.

Listen, I don't want to mess with my blood sugar. 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
1: Sharing a summer's night with you. Thank you for letting me be a part of your evening. Thank you for finding me again. If you found me on social media, on Instagram or Facebook or TikTok, welcome aboard. Welcome home, child. Welcome home. Come on in. I told you I'd leave the light on. And the music is here for you all night long.

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0: 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I need to slow down.
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0: 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Here are K103 things you need to know.
1: Good morning. It's Monday, July 27th. It's 5 o'clock. I'm Mike Chasen for Stacey Lynn. K103 things you need to know. It was such a beautiful evening Saturday for the Portland World Naked Bike Ride. Several thousand cyclists met up at Wilshire Park in Northeast Portland in an effort to highlight oil dependency and advocate for cyclists. Have your eyes recovered? The second familiar ride will take place Saturday, August 8th, according to the World Naked Bike Ride Portland's Instagram page, which I don't have the courage to go to. Well, have you seen it yet? The Odyssey has already made $639.6 million worldwide. That's just in 2 weeks. The Christopher Nolan epic was filmed entirely on IMAX film, the first ever film to be done that way. However, there isn't a theater in Oregon showing it at full aspect ratio that it was filmed in. OMSI no longer has an IMAX theater, but they do have a larger screen available at 34 feet by 61 feet wide, and they're already extending their viewings to August 27th due to the huge demand for the Odyssey. And coming up at 7 this morning, we hope you can be here for a very special hour dedicated to the man Bill Shonley once called an institution. That was Craig Walker, of course. Craig Walker, a longtime host here on K103 and in Portland in general, was sadly passed away while we were on vacation. So this morning at 7 o'clock, we're going to have some folks come in and talk about Craig's legacy and those who worked with him and listened to him, and that may include you. 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Your weather today, pretty nice. 83 with sunshine, and that's going to continue through the week.

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1: K103 Mornings with Stacey and Mike. 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
1: Good morning. It's 5:58 on, Monday, July 27th. I'm Stacey Lynn. So going to a theater to see a movie is actually a thing again, thanks in part to the blockbuster that is The Odyssey.
2: Help me go home.
3: I think his king is coming back.
2: No, he's not.
1: Apparently he is. The Christopher Nolan sweeping epic still owning the box office. Another $87 million for first place in its second weekend. Moana barely beat out Toy Story 5 for second place, bringing in $10.5 million. But the true box office battle royale will be this weekend when Spider-Man Brand New Day drops. With pre-sales, they are expecting that to make $212 to $300 million in the first weekend. So Mike was mentioning, yeah, Mondays can be hard. Coffee helps. But even more than that, treating a friend to a cappuccino offers an even bigger boost of happy than just having that coffee on your own.
4: I denied you the opportunity to feel even better today because you offered to buy me coffee this morning and I passed because I already had some coffee, but that was very nice of you.
1: Well, I do what I can. Yeah, so spending just $5 on another person can make a significant difference in your mood and in theirs as well. So this morning, a little bit later, while you're enjoying your second or third cup of coffee in about an hour, we hope that you will be here for a very special hour dedicated to the one and only Craig Walker, the man that Bill Shonley once called an institution.
5: And I use that word lovingly, institution in our area for all these 35 years. The joy that you have brought to so many, many people. You are a true professional. You are a class act. And I'm glad to call you my friend.
1: That was from Craig's farewell K103 broadcast in 2005. Craig passed away last week. And this morning, many of his coworkers and longtime radio partner, John Erickson, being one of those, are going to be here in studio or on the phone. 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
4: Typical, beautiful, lovely summer temperatures today and tomorrow and pretty much the whole week. 83 today, 77 tomorrow, Wednesday, 83. The sunshine rolls on through the week.

0: K103 Mornings with Stacey and Mike. Congratulations, Kat. You won 1K on K103.
1: Oh, my God. Thank you so very much. I can't believe it. Thank you, and I love you guys.
2: We love you, Kat. Thank you. Another 1K on K103. Keyword is coming up next.

0: All right. What is something that most people are afraid of, terrified of? You are not. For some reason, you're not afraid of something everybody else is. What is that? 800-333-0103.
1: Terrell, what is it for you?
2: I'm not afraid of heights. I don't know if that's something that most people are afraid of, but, you know, I know a lot of people who don't like it.
3: Oh, yeah, I'm afraid of heights. Hmm. I'm that person that feels like I will accidentally throw myself over the edge.
0: What's your current height?
3: Mine?
0: Yeah.
3: My current height?
0: Yes.
3: It's like, if you listen to my boyfriend, Louis, it's 5'1".
0: But what do you think it is?
3: 5'2".
0: Doesn't that scare you a little bit to go from 5'1 to 5'2"? What if you were suddenly 6'2", like me?
3: It'd be even scarier.
0: It'd be a real nail biter, wouldn't it?
3: Yeah.
0: Okay, so you're not afraid of heights. Awesome. Well, thanks for sharing that with us.
2: Thank you for having me.
0: I'd say he's ahead of most people. Most people are terrified of heights. Veronica says, no fear of needles. No fear of insects. Like, I'll chill on the porch with wasps hanging around. Not really concerned with heights or tight spaces. And I'll go walk around at night in the dark way out in the woods all by myself. But I was too anxious to ride in the car to go to Home Depot earlier this weekend with my boyfriend.
3: Hmm.
0: It's just like it's driving or something. I don't know.
1: Dan says, I worked with cadavers. No issue. After lunch, before lunch, I also tend to be very calm in emergencies. I'm the one helping people calm down in these situations. But something about going to the grocery store and getting the groceries on my own, that's a huge issue, especially Costco, he says.
0: Yeah, I gotta get that. The grocery store is pretty stressful. Everyone's always behind you or in front of you and jockeying for position.
1: I hate it when they jockey.
0: Let's not jockey. Let's rise above the jockey. We can.
1: Chicken jockey!
0: As a people. Okay, so what's something that most people are terrified of and you are not? 800-333-0103. Of course, that talkback mic is inside our iHeartRadio app. Waiting there for you to check in. It's great.
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0: K103 Mornings with Stacey and Mike. Thanks for getting your day started with us. What is it that everyone else seems to be afraid of, but you are not?
1: You said heights was a big one for you.
0: That I'm afraid of everything. Everything on that list of people. What are you afraid of? Spiders, sharks. Yeah, me, all of them.
1: The life you live, Stacey. Chad says, I am not terrified of bees. Everyone else is. I avoid bees, but I'm not afraid of them. I've never met an animal I don't love, and I can't think of anything else.
0: Oh. Erica says, mice for me. I've never understood the women who go running and shrieking when they see a mouse.
1: Charlie says, I have zero fear about having a direct conversation with anyone. It's amazing what people will do to avoid having a direct conversation about an issue. That will never be me. Yeah, you think about how many things could, that were like a 2 on a scale of 1 to 10, but you avoid them, they grow, they fester, they become a 10. Needlessly, because you didn't just talk about it.
0: Yeah, that's true. 800-333-0103. Mia, what is it?
2: I'm not afraid of spiders. I think they're so adorable and cute.
0: You think they're adorable and they're cute with their hair and their fat bodies and their long legs?
1: You just described me.
2: I think they're like exotic looking. And honestly, like I like not having other bugs around because they keep them other bugs out. I don't kill them or anything. I just name them and, you know, go on with my day.
0: So you're that person on Facebook that thinks it's okay to post a picture that I'm going to scroll past that will ruin my day.
2: Oh, I'm sorry that will ruin your day. But yeah, I actually just posted a picture of this black and yellow spider.
1: I like them in the fall when they make kind of a Charlotte's Web or something on the fence or something. Mm-hmm. And the light's coming through in the back and shimmering in the web. It's nice.
3: Yeah, that's great.
2: Yeah, it just fits right in for Halloween.
0: I so wish that I wasn't afraid. I would give anything to not be afraid.
1: I keep them around in case one of them's radioactive, wants to bite me, and give me the proportionate speed and strength and agility of a spider.
0: Okay. They should make a movie out of that.
2: Oh, wow.
1: Yeah, maybe they can, and maybe it'll come out this Wednesday.
0: All right there, lady.
2: All right. Thanks, Stacey and Mike.

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Next, with K103's Happy News.

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1: Tired of them throwing their weight around? You could become one and then do something good with it. 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
1: Good morning, 6:59 on Monday. It's July 27th. I'm Stacey Lynn. Skies over Portland look really nice and blue, despite 36 large fires that are burning in Oregon. However, there are small particles you can't see of smoke in the air that can be especially hard for people with chronic conditions and illnesses. You can monitor the air quality on the Oregon DEQ's website. If you don't have an HVAC system with a good filter in your home, the OHA has instructions to build yourself a do-it-yourself filter with a box fan. Are you tired of billionaires just throwing their weight around? You could become one and do something good. The jackpots for Mega Millions and Powerball lotteries, they're worth over $1.5 billion and they're growing. Saturday's Powerball failed to get a big winner, so an estimated $633 million tonight. And then tomorrow, it's Mega Millions. The jackpot there jumped to $800 million.
2: I just want to say, I would be a fair and just billionaire.
1: Would you?
2: Yeah.
1: You would do something good, like maybe buy the Blazers so we can keep them here?
2: Yeah. Until somebody annoyed me, I'd be the perfect billionaire.
1: Ready or not, the 100-day countdown to Halloween is on. Two-thirds of Americans wish they could buy their favorite Halloween candy year-round. Of course, this is a poll that Mars did. Gen Zers, really into it. 30% of them celebrate Mike's favorite holiday, which is Summerween. Summerween.
2: Some or not.
1: Uh-huh. And we'll have some new flavors to taste this year. Skittles Popped Creepy Crunch, Twix Skulls, and Snickers Pumpkin Fun Size. I haven't seen those yet at Target, but I have seen all the back-to-school stuff. Rushing it a little bit. Those are K103 things you need to know, Mike.
2: Okay, meantime, summer still rolls on. Beautiful day today, 83, 77 tomorrow, 83 on Wednesday, and just the same story through the weekend. And you may have heard that Craig Walker, who for many years was an institution on K103 and 62 KGW and in Portland in general, passed away last week. We're on vacation, so we'll take time today to welcome John Erickson back into the studio and some folks who worked with Craig. 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As we say, so long to Craig Walker. That's straight ahead on K103 Mornings with Stacey and Mike.

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1: Well, good morning. We are here, and it is K103. For many years, the home of Craig Walker, who Stacey Lynn, we know, passed away last week at the age of 80. Very sad news.
2: Yeah, he was a icon in this market. He was right up there with the Blazers, or, you know, it wasn't just a radio personality or a TV personality. He was an institution, like Bill Shonley called him.
1: Yeah. We stand on the shoulders of Craig's great work, along with John Erickson, who joins us in studio this morning. Good morning, John.
3: Good morning, Mike. Good morning, Stacey.
1: Very nice to have you in the studio after an absence from K103 for a number of years.
3: It's been 7 years. I've missed it.
2: Yeah. There's no way it's been 7 years.
3: Well, almost.
2: Wow.
1: Like, so you were close with Craig. Obviously, you stayed in great contact with Craig. He had a cardio event earlier this year. We all heard about that. You were with him by his side. You were posting on Facebook about it. Talk us through like the last few months with Craig and how he was and up to the moment when he passed away. Where was he in his head and how was he?
3: You know, he and I have been very, very close over the years, but our friendship was even stronger after his retirement. And I'm very close to his family as well. And he nearly passed away around Christmas. He had a heart attack in November and he almost didn't make it, but miraculously he did.
1: Yeah.
3: And he is a cat. He has 9 lives. He's 2 cats.
1: Uh-huh. You know, it's true. Like you talk, for folks who don't know, you're new to Portland, you're not quite sure who Craig was or what his legacy is. He was the guy. He was the guy to beat for so many years on the radio. He went through a struggle with his liver that was like front page news. I mean, everybody was following the story. And he was the kind of guy that would share every aspect of his life. The passing of his daughter. I mean, all these things that were going on in this guy's life were part of our lives. And you were a big part of that, John. And you're right. He survived so many things and he did so with great cheer.
3: Yeah, I was his wingman for all these years.
1: A good one too, by the way.
3: Oh, thanks. That means a lot. He and I worked face to face. I was in a separate studio, but everything he did into my eyes because I was kind

0: applied that to everything he did, even in the old days of the early 70s and mid 70s when we started. There was no internet. You know, there was no satellite radio.
1: Sure.
0: The morning TV shows didn't even exist, right. Hardly. Exercise shows.
1: I mean, morning radio was the institute, was the information hotspot for school closures, for new breaking news, you know, what was going on in the community. And you guys excelled at putting that out there for so long and doing it so well.
0: Yeah, we were a team there. And it was really important to have it all held together mm-hmm. by somebody with the personality of a Craig Walker. And he was good looking and well spoken and so articulate and had the gift of gab, and he could be funny but opinionated mm-hmm. and sharp. He would express what people were thinking, and the name of the game then was to be topical, because people would tune in to see what's going on. Sure. And that's what we were good at. That was our motto. What's going on? Like, yeah. Marvin Gaye, yeah. And Four Non-Blondes. You
1: know. Okay. What is going on?
0: What's going on?
2: What is up, John?
0: So back in the 90s and around the turn of the century, vote by mail had just started. And we have a sound clip of little Craig and John here, where it was completely unrehearsed. It was spontaneous. It's everything we did. We never planned. And it just came out on the radio. And it was topical. And this is typical of his topicalness.
3: One morning in November of 2000, I just started talking. It wasn't prepared. I just started talking on the air about something that had happened the night before. And I just kept going with it. And it turned out to be one of the favorite things I thought we'd done in quite a while. Here's what came out of your speakers on that November morning some years ago.
4: We can talk about most anything, can't we?
3: Sure.
4: Well, I just need to share it with somebody. Last night, and we've been married for 31 years. Last night, Barb and I did something in bed we've never done before.
3: What?
4: I just need to share this with you. We climbed into bed, just the two of us.
3: Good. Good start.
4: It's a good start. We pulled the covers up over us.
3: Right.
4: We looked at each other's eyes. And we voted.
3: You voted?
4: In bed. We've never done that before. But there are very few surprises when you get, you know, down the road like that.
3: Right, and right, right.
5: But you were both open
4: it was,
5: to it.
4: It was, yeah.
5: It was something you both wanted to
4: Absolutely.
5: Do. And if you both wanted to do it...
4: You know, consenting adults and all.
5: You can do it.
4: Absolutely. That's the way we looked at it. Just us. Our voters pamphlet. Our little punch ballot things. And our little sharp pointed objects so we could punch out the little cardboard squares of our choice.
5: Did you have little cardboard crumbs all over your bed?
4: I picked mine up. She didn't.
5: Oh.
4: I put mine in an envelope, but she didn't care.
5: She didn't care.
4: She was... He just didn't care. So the two of us together, and is there anything more intimate than reading down through the voters' pamphlet, discussing each thing, talking while we're talking at the same time?
5: Right, right.
4: There's verbal communication
5: sure.
4: And as well here.
5: And you're going down the ballot measures?
4: Absolutely. Well, we started slowly with the candidates.
5: Right.
4: And then the momentum built. As we got, by the time we got to lottery money for parks, it was a frenzy. There were little squares of cardboard bouncing off the walls.
5: I can just see you voting, and you and Barb
4: there. It was incredible.
5: I can see you going, yes,
4: yes,
5: yes,
4: yes, no,
5: yes,
4: no, no. See that you do, and then finally, we sort of towards the end, we slowed down. Slowed down. By the time we got to the local community, the municipal ballot measures, right. Funding, levies, bonds, things like that.
5: Sure,
4: we were slowing down.
5: Sure.
4: I got to tell you, there's nothing like it. It was amazing.
5: Oh.
4: You just don't expect those kinds of experiences after being together for so long.
5: What a moment it must have been.
4: I got to tell you the truth, though.
5: When?
4: At our age?
5: Yeah.
4: I'm glad it only rolls around once every 2 years.
3: A little bit of radio from 1990.
4: Our relationship.
3: Or 2000. One or whatever it was. You know, when I do things like that, I go home and things are a little icy for a while.
0: Yes, there is the Craig Walker doghouse out in back of the...
3: Yes, which I inhabit regularly.
1: Mm-hmm. Craig Walker, rest in peace.

0: honoring an icon of Portland radio. K103 remembers Craig Walker.
1: And we're doing so with John Erickson in studio. Good morning, John. Good to have you back. Stacy Lynn, you and John work together as well. It's nice to see him, isn't it?
2: Oh, my gosh. I'm sitting in your chair over here, John. It's great to have you back.
3: That is my former man cave.
2: It is.
3: Yeah. It looks totally different.
2: I've girlied it up a little bit.
3: It's very attractive. And there's calendars. There's Christmas stuff around here.
1: Yeah.
3: It's days until Christmas right here.
2: It's always days until Christmas at K103.
3: K103 flips to Christmas music. 38.
1: Yeah, we're going early this year. So your cohort, along with Craig Walker, for many years after Craig retired, was Bruce Murdoch.
3: Right.
1: Who is joining us by telephone now. Bruce Murdoch on K103's phone lines. Bruce, Craig Walker passed away age 80 last week. Can you sum up for us your thoughts on the man?
4: Oh, you know, Craig is one of those forces of nature. You never think of what it would be like if he wasn't around. And, we're also used to experiencing Portland through his eyes that it's kind of lonely.
1: Yeah.
2: Yeah. I mean, I feel like anybody that grew up in Portland knows the voice. And it was just a part of their lives. And you take it for granted that this is just, you know, this guy is going to be a part of your life. And he was for so many people.
4: Yeah. Well, he was a rascal. He could be a little mischievous. I must have been in high school senior, maybe. My first radio job playing music was at KPAM FM on Council Crest. And I got up there to apply for a weekend job, and I didn't have an audition tape. So I was asked to go into the production room, the old production studio, and just, you know, read copy and stuff and tape it, and they'd get back to me. So I went in there and did whatever it was I did and came out with a little tape. And Craig Walker was standing there with one of the other staff members, and he looked at me and said, "Nope, you got the job." And I said, "Wait a minute, you haven't heard the tape yet." He said, "We will listen to the whole thing out here." Okay, all right. Okay. So was my first contact with Craig.
1: Well, so were you, how old were you versus Craig at the time? He was established, he was on the radio, and you wanted to be on the radio. So there was a bit of a power imbalance that he was having fun with there.
4: I was 17, I think, and he probably was 6 years older than that.
1: Okay, all right, that is funny.
4: Yeah. 5, 6 years older.
1: And then how was it when you took over for Craig? Because Craig, you know, left some pretty big shoes to fill. We know that, too, and we're still hearing about it. But when you stepped in and took over as morning host on K103 after Craig Walker retired, how did that feel for you, and what kind of a transition was that?
4: Well, it was just as comfortable as it could be. Okay. I didn't really think about old Craig or what he did or how they had done things because I have experience with John Erickson. And he and I just fell back into our chemistry that we'd had before I went to Seattle.
1: Is that true, John Erickson? Is that can you confirm that is true with Bruce Murdoch?
3: Yeah, that is absolutely true. He and I are brothers in a way that Craig and I were as well. But Murdoch's radio instincts and the fact that he began as a young teenager, which I did too, we had so much in common, mm-hmm. and just a sense of what makes good radio and the way to entertain and inform at the same time. He is just brilliant, Bruce is.
1: Yeah, all right, Bruce. Well, thanks for calling. Good words from John Erickson there. Thank you for chiming in. Anytime you want to call in, let us know.
4: Thank you very much. You guys are doing a great job.
1: Bruce Murdoch, Stacy Lynn.
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1: John Erickson, let me ask you. We've got a lot of audio here from Craig's days on the radio at K103. This is labeled as earliest known recording. Is this something we need to hear, do you think?
3: Yeah, I hit it.
1: Okay, do you want to set this up or is it self-explanatory?
3: Well, this was in front of a live audience. His last 2 days, we made a big deal out of it, as we should, and we did a live broadcast from what was then the Governor Hotel, and it began with this. This is the earliest known recording of Craig Walker.
5: This was in 1970.
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7: is Hitbound from Mark Lindsay, his latest entitled Miss America. That's Hitbound from Mark Lindsay, his latest entitled Miss America, 1210 at Portland. The Big 1210, Portland weather. Looks like blue sky with some high intermittent cloudiness through the afternoon. The high is 55 to 60. Currently, it's 51 degrees outside. By request on the hit line, here's the Jackson 5. This is ABC. 1968, Ray Stevens, Mr. Businessman. It's 12:06 on a Wednesday with Craig Walker. For music. 12:27, Wednesday afternoon with Craig Walker till 2. Then it's Brad Miller. These are the Jaggers. It's called The Rapper. Hey,
2: girl. Oh, my gosh.
8: It sounded real good.
1: What is that delivery style? Was that like the boss jock style? Is that what they called it?
3: That's kind of how it sounded in the 70s, outside of morning drive time. And morning drive, you got to be real.
1: My dad was on the radio for many years. He was Tommy T. He was a top 40 jock like that. And he talked like that in that same fashion, that same style. Yeah. And my daughter and I were driving back from Central Oregon, and we were listening to Craig Walker because we knew we were going to be talking about him on Monday. And she's like, well, who was Craig Walker? Because she's too young to remember. But I played the tape. She goes, oh, my gosh. And she was totally into what you guys were talking about. There was some story you guys were talking about. Even this is a 20-year-old tape or a 30-year-old tape, and she's still, at age 16, into what you guys were talking about. That's a testament to how good you guys were.
3: Well, he was a great, great storyteller. Yeah. He was just natural, and everything he would say would end with something funny.
1: Yep.
3: He was just automatically.
1: He was a good showman. Stacey Lynn, I noticed the hotline was ringing. Who is joining us here by telephone?
2: Diana is on the phone. Diana Schmid was in the promotions department at 62 KGW from 1980 to 1984, and she worked with Craig, and she was part behind the whole red sweater campaign, right, Diana?
9: Yes, I started at KGW in 1980, and Craig was already a force to be reckoned with in the market, but it was always really important that we find ways to promote the station. You know, there was always a ratings battle going on, and when we were looking for how to best promote KGW, it was Craig that always rose to the top in people's minds. Everybody knew him as the guy in the red sweater. So working with Roxanne Miller and then Cindy Thompson, we put our heads together, and we came up with this idea to play off the whole red sweater thing, and that's how we came up with the V-neck napper.
1: Diana, let me jump in real quick. I'm sorry to interrupt you, but for those who may not know or remember those days, the transplants new to Portland, Craig Walker, the legacy, the red sweater was huge. Can you explain, back us up a little bit. Did he already wear red sweaters, and you put that on a billboard? How did it work in terms of a marketing campaign?
9: Well, he was known as the guy in the red sweater because when he would go MC different public events or be interviewed anywhere, he always had this red sweater on. Everybody knew him as the guy in the red sweater. So we decided to capitalize on that and to play on that, and we created this whole game of his red sweater was getting stolen by the V-neck napper.
1: Okay.
9: And we created a radio contest, and it was all on air. Craig was a big part of it. John was part of it. Everybody at the station was part of it. And came up with where in the world did the red sweater go? And there was a huge bounty for it, and we played off for weeks. I don't remember how many weeks it was, but then we did, you know, billboards and ads and print ads and TV ads. And of course, it was all over the radio station. Where in the world did Craig's red sweater go? The V-neck napper had it. And it was a contest that went on for a long time, and it totally captured the imagination of the marketplace.
1: Let me jump in real quick, Diana, because we do have some audio from those days. The original red sweater, John, is that correct?
3: Right. I think it's cut 2. It's one of the early cuts.
1: All right, here we go.
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11: Thank you, Russell. It's 16 minutes after 7. Now, when did this all begin? I suppose it was about 3 or 4 weeks ago.
1: Yeah?
11: I, at the time, I had no idea. It began as just a simple casual comment, gee, I haven't seen my red sweater lately. Well, this thing has grown and grown to such a degree that it finally has gotten to the point where I went to the big guy. In the corner office and said, hey, look, this is really a problem. I need some assistance from the company. And he said, well, I'll see what I can do. He said, I'll tell you what I'll do. I'll swing by and make an announcement on what I'm prepared to do to help you find your sweater. True to his word, he is here. Now, I'll make allowances for the fact that he's not used to a microphone.
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8: Inasmuch as Craig Walker's red V-neck sweater represents a tremendous sense of importance and security to Mr. Walker, we are prepared to offer a reward equal to the sweater's value. For information leading to the return of this valuable article of clothing, effective immediately, 62 KGW is offering a reward in the amount of $29.95. 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Thank you.
11: You must be kidding. $29,000 for the...
12: I got a guy on the telephone right now who says he knows where this thing is. Hang on just a sec.
11: Okay. Hi, this is Craig Walker.
13: Don't talk.
11: Oh, I'm sorry.
13: Just listen.
11: Oh, okay, my lips are sealed. I'm listening.
13: This is the V-neck napper, and I've got Craig Walker's red sweater. Now that a reward of $29,000.95 is being offered, which I think is a fair price, I will offer daily clues as to the whereabouts of Craig's red sweater. I will only say the clue once each time I call, so listen carefully. Here's a simple clue I think will help you understand. The location of the missing sweater is somewhere in the world on land. I'll wait for your answer.
1: That's so good. That's so good. Diana, when that happened, when that campaign was launched, did you see a lift in the ratings? Did it correlate directly with better ratings?
9: Absolutely. I mean, it was 40 years ago, so I can't quote you the specifics, but definitely it went off the charts. And it really, it was in the marketplace. Everybody was talking about it and amused by it and playing along. It was a citywide game.
1: Yeah, it's. I mean, everyone still talks about it to this day. Diana, great that you were a part of that. Great that you could share those memories all these years later with Craig as we celebrate his life and his legacy here, not only at 62 KGW, but at KGW TV, K103, of course, and just in Portland in general. So thanks for sharing your time with us this morning.
9: Absolutely. Thank you.
1: All right. John Erickson, we have some more voices from the era of Craig Walker here at K103. And want to hear more from you. Susan Reynolds will be joining us, who we all know and love and worked with Craig. So lots of great stories to come. We'd love to hear from you as well as 800-333-0103.
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0: Let's send that one to Craig Walker, Stacey Lynn.
1: Yeah, that's a beautiful song for Craig. We are honoring Craig all morning long. He was an icon, a broadcasting legend, and a friend to everyone.
0: Now, Bonnie just sent an email to us here at K103 Mornings with Stacey and Mike. I just turned the radio on. Did you say Craig Walker passed away? Sadly, yes, we are saying that. John Erickson is in the studio with us. You worked with him for many, many years. You probably saw his health do what it did for as many years as it did, John. So I don't know that it was a shock for you that he passed away, but I'm sure that when it actually happened, you were very, very sad, as was his wife.
2: It was a gut punch.
0: Yeah.
2: His son called me up at 6 in the morning. And, so his name turns up on the phone, and I pick it up and say, "Hi, Craig Jr." And he says, "Hey, John, how you doing?" And I said, "Fine." And he said, "Well, we lost him."
0: Oh,
1: oh my God.
2: And I still get teary.
0: And you said it yourself a little while ago that all those years on the radio together here at K103 and at 62 KGW, it was in his retirement that your friendship really solidified or became even closer.
2: Right, because we had to be intentional about it.
0: Yeah.
2: And we came through the pandemic and people became isolated from each other. And after that was over, we made a point of just being in touch all the time. And we continued to have the interpersonal chemistry. We talked about how we'd love to be on the radio now with things going on in the world. Just little things we used to do on the air, we did on the phone together.
0: Mm-hmm.
2: You know, I would refer a song. He would break into the song.
1: I saw some of those videos on your Facebook page over the years. And we want to send our love out to Barb. How is she doing?
2: She is a very stoic person. And she is all about doing the next right thing.
0: She's been through so much, you know, with Craig's health issues, his passing, their daughter. I mean, just so much. So we are sending out our heartfelt warmth and love to her. A lot of people chiming in this morning, remembering Craig Walker, age 80, passed away last week. Robert Dove, behind the scenes really here at K103 for many, many years, worked with Craig. Craig had an impact on everybody. Isn't that right, Robert?
3: He was just a fun guy. You know, he was very affable, very outgoing. You know, everybody, the staff liked him. He would walk the floors, talk to employees all the time, and just really an outgoing guy.
0: Yeah, you know, Robert, I was thinking about your call this morning because you and I know each other pretty well, and we've talked a lot about radio, and John Erickson is in the studio, and I think Stacey Lynn would agree that you take a guy like Craig and you compare him to, like, say, a Johnny Carson. Like, Johnny Carson was a guy who was on the TV for 30 years and people brought into their bedrooms, basically, in the same way that Craig was in your car or in your home while you're getting ready for work. You cannot fake a kind spirit. You cannot fake, you know, that you're a good guy. It's impossible to do that for that long and fool that many people. There's no way. And I just think Craig, I think we'll agree, was like one of the warmest communicators out there. His delivery was fantastic, and he was coming from a good place always. Even if he was a prankster, it was still coming from a good place. And you cannot fake that.
3: No, I agree 100%. And I think your analogy of Johnny Carson is a very good one, because that's really who he was in Portland. He was very affable, and he really knew how to connect with people. And that came through not only in person, but also on air. And I think, part of his success was people related to him. They looked at him as their best friend on air. And he was a great storyteller, and he had a sense of timing and wit. And the best way I would describe it is he was the water cooler guy. He was the guy when you got to work in the office and everybody would stand by the water cooler talking about what they heard or what was going on. A lot of it would come up with, like, "Did you hear what Craig had to say today?" And that's how he connected. He was that deeply rooted into the city.
1: When I moved to Portland and I worked at that building on McAdam, he was one of the first people that I met, because just like you said, he walked the halls all the time and he always found a way. I was nobody. I was like 20 something. He always found a way to say something funny or to get my attention. And then we would have a conversation, and he always had a running joke. Like, there was that song, The Hooch, that came out, and he was like, he'd stop me in the hall and he'd say, "Stace, what's the hooch? What is this?"
0: I don't think we can say hooch on K103, Stacey Lynn.
1: And then from then on, he would end everything with, and point at me as he's walking away. You got the hooch, Stace.
0: See, that's what I'm saying. That's what I'm saying, Stacey. Like, you cannot, he was the same guy on the air as he was off the air.
1: Yeah.
0: And that's what you can't fake. So, Robert, thanks for sharing your memories with us. Craig Walker, rest in peace, age 80, passed away last week. And we're celebrating his legacy and his life and the impact he still has on Portland to this day. Thanks, Robert. Appreciate it.
3: Hey, you're welcome. No problem. Take care.

0: 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Here are K103 things you need to know.
1: Good morning. It is Monday, July 27th at 8:03. I'm Stacey Lynn. The Portland World Naked Bike Ride. Yes. It happens every summer, and it happens Saturday. Thousands of bicyclists in various states of undress met up at Wilshire Park. The whole goal to highlight oil dependency and advocate for cyclists, and also just, you know, let it all hang out. The second similar ride, because we need two every summer, is coming up on Saturday, August 8th. It is Shark Week. One woman, she went a little far. Emily Morrison is a shark biologist and owner of a shark fossil diving tour company, and she has over 106 shark tattoos all over her body, giving her the world title, the Guinness World Record, if you will.
2: I guess somebody had to have that one, right?
1: Somebody did. If you want to see her, she'll appear on My Strange Shark Addiction, which is part of Discovery Channel's annual Shark Week. Do you watch that? Are you into that?
2: You know, I've not watched it. I know it's huge. I think it's cool that it's huge. I'm a big fan of Jaws, but for some reason, Shark Week never connected with me. I don't know why.
1: Yeah. How about wine? Connect with wine? Your wine order might be giving away your age. A new survey says there's a clear difference between what millennials and Gen Z are sipping at the bar. During the mid-2010s, millennials were swept up by the whole rosé all-day craze and continuing to keep that trend alive, as they still account for 40% of rosé drinkers. But Gen Z drinkers, they are the Sauve Blanc, also known as the Sauve B. And if you're saying Sauve B, you're drinking too much wine.
2: What does Thunderbird out of a paper sack in front of the 7-Eleven say?
1: Southeast Portland.
2: Oh, okay.
1: Those are K103 things you need to know, Mike.
2: All right, we are honoring Craig Walker, who, as you may or may not have heard, passed away last week at the age of 80. Left such a huge mark on Portland radio and Portland itself. 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
2: What are your memories of Craig Walker? 800-333-0103.

0: he was so down to earth and friendly and nice and not a diva, you know, which I was used to a lot of divas. So this was quite refreshing. And I'll tell you, Craig knew how to meet and greet listeners. I mean, there was nobody better at it. And this is why whenever we went to an event or we were going somewhere, couldn't walk down the street without somebody trying to stop him, shake his hand. He always took the time. It was never a thing for him to, you know, not want to get out there and meet and greet.
1: He had that thing, Stacey Lynn, where some people have it, some people don't, where he makes you feel like you're the only person in the room when he's talking to you.
2: Exactly. And he did that in person, as Susan was just saying, but also on the air before social media. He was like our social media here in Portland. He connected everybody and everyone felt connected to him.
1: It was a great time in radio and he made it better because he was Craig Walker. We are sad to say that Craig Walker passed away at age 80 last week. Your memory's at 800-333-0103. Yes, go ahead.
3: Just really miss the fact that he's not here anymore. But I hope that he is with his daughter and Lyle Arthur and talking about life in Portland.
1: That's a good way to put it. You know, you think about Craig's legacy, you think about the great impact he had. By all accounts, just a really genuinely nice human being who went through his own adversity and was kind enough to share it and kind of build this community around what he went through, because everybody's going through something. And I think he was really good at bringing everybody into this common place with his daughter, with his own health struggles, and now with his passing. So that's a very nice sentiment. Thank you very much for that, Martha.
3: Thank you. I appreciate y'all.
1: All right. So if you are feeling the need to express your feelings about the passing of Craig Walker, we want to hear from you at K103, his home for many years. 800-333-0103 or the TalkBack mic is a great way inside our iHeartRadio app.
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1: And on the phone, our buddy and our coworker, Scott Tom from 106.7 The Eagle. Can you sum up for us, Scott, just the legacy that Craig left behind?
2: Well, yeah, his impact on me was kind and respectful. I was just a flunky, so I thought, but it made me feel like I was part of the family, like I was just as important as everybody else.
3: Yeah.
1: Oh, I love that. He did the same thing for me. And I had imposter syndrome most of my career, but he was somebody who saw me when I was very young. And I was like, oh my gosh, I want to be you. And we keep hearing that, like Chad Dewing on Rip City Radio said he wanted to be Craig Walker. I wanted to be Craig Walker. We all wanted to be him. And he made us feel like we could.
3: Scott, hang on 1 second. Let's join a listener. Hi, K103. What's your name?
4: My name is Barbara.
1: Barbara, what would you like to say to Craig's family?
4: My heart and prayers go out to each of them and his family across the radio world. My husband at the time had a liver transplant, so he had an opportunity to talk to Craig for his pre-transplant. Mm. So my husband was able to offer information to Craig. You know, they touched each other, and obviously that touched me. He passed in 10, but he lived with the transplant for almost 21 years.
3: Years together that you wouldn't have had otherwise.
4: Yes, absolutely.
1: Thank you for sharing that.
4: Well, thank you. And I love your morning show today and every day.
3: Thank you so much for that call. Scott Tom, 106.7 The Eagle, sum it up for us. Craig Walker, the legacy.
2: Well, just the bottom line is, I know a lot of people have things to say about Craig, and I've had almost 50 years with him. I love the guy. He was my mentor. He's gone, but he's still with me. So that's the way I like to look at it.
1: Thanks, Scotty.
3: Appreciate that. Scott Tom, 106.7 The Eagle. Have a great day.
2: You guys do a great job of the morning. You're almost like the new family morning show.
5: This ain't no disco. It ain't no country club either. This is L.

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2: Yeah, we spent some time this morning, Stacey Lynn, talking about Craig Walker, who passed away last week at age 80. Very sad. But man, what a legacy. What an impact. Well, so many memories this morning have come in on the Talkback, Mike Inside, our iHeartRadio app. And a lot of people didn't know the full story of all the things that Craig Walker shared. There was the liver transplant he went through. You remember that?
3: Yeah.
2: But we got a Talkback, Mike, here. Somebody was not aware of the story about Craig's daughter, which is a very sad story.
4: Hey, morning crew. I don't remember Craig Walker losing a daughter. Can you tell me what happened there?
2: Susan, maybe you could best recall. It was a cancer, wasn't it? I believe.
5: And I'm sorry to say I don't remember what year this was. I think maybe 2016.
2: You take that.
5: Yeah.
2: And then you take his health issues, and then you take the fact that he was so positive through all of it, and the family stayed together, persevered, and he shared it with all of Portland. It was amazing.
3: And I'll tell you what, being close and listening to somebody like that for your whole life, and they're going through these things, when these things come up in your own life, you think, I remember Craig went through that. He got through it. He was positive. I can do the same.
2: Mm-hmm. One of the greatest things about radio to this day is the ability to be a companion.
3: Yeah.
2: And there was no better companion on the radio than Craig Walker.
5: Yeah. And I have to say that Craig was, he had a hard job and he made it look so simple. Mm-hmm. He was so relaxed, so natural. His style was something like you're just talking over the back fence with your neighbor.
2: Yep.
5: And I think that's what people loved about him. And as John said, he was just authentic.
2: 800-333-0103. Any memories of Craig Walker that you want to share with us as we wrap up our tribute and our remembrance of Craig Walker? Sadly, the news came last week, Thursday, that he passed away at age 80. Marshall Burgess, who works here at K103, is pretty much our boss. Isn't that right, Stacey Lynn?
3: Yeah, he's the guy who signs our paychecks and says, yes, you can keep working here.
2: Marshall, how are you?
6: Chase, I'm great. How are you?
2: Hey, we're good. We're feeling for you. Marshall is the head cheese here at the radio station and has been part of K103 for, a jillion years, Stacey Lynn.
3: Well, yeah, since I moved to town in the mid-90s, you have been part of the right. fabric that is now iHeartRadio Portland.
2: But you're also
6: hard to believe.
2: Very close with Craig Walker's family, in particular his son Craig. Talk about what made Craig Walker special and why he connected with so many people, as you observed it.
6: The first interaction I had with him was like in the summer of 1991, I actually won the morning music quiz. I think I was 18, so I was arguably the youngest K103 listener at the time.
2: Uh-huh. What was the quiz?
6: Oh, gosh. No idea, Chase. I do remember what I won, though. So I got the coveted mug, and I won a pair of tickets to Hair, the musical. And I remember going and I told my parents, I was like, oh, I got these tickets. And they're like, yeah, we'll take those.
2: But how are you feeling with his passing at age 80?
6: Well, it is always sad, but I'm just focused on the great memories and all the time that our families got to spend together with Barb and Craig and with Junior and with Karen. Mm. I'm just going to focus on the memories and give our love and support to Barb and Junior and just everybody, all of us.
2: Yeah, that's a sound strategy. All you can do.
3: Thank you for painting that beautiful picture. I can picture the kids on the couch right now with their little sunburned faces.
2: I like picturing little Marshall Burgess at 18 on his phone from his room. Hello? This is Marshall.
6: No. I was on the pool deck at Grant High School. I was early hosing down the deck one morning before the summer swim lessons, and I heard that and ran in and called.
2: That's awesome.
3: That is awesome.
2: All right, Marshall, thanks for keeping us employed until for another day. We appreciate that.
6: You're welcome.
2: All right.
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0: Fun fact, this song was written about Stacey Lynn from K103. Did you know that?
1: No, it wasn't.
0: You're right. It was written about me.
1: Hey, did you hear who crashed the Comic-Con over the weekend? We have a new ghostwriter in the MCU. We'll tell you who it is in 3 minutes on K103.

0: K103 Mornings with Stacey and Mike. Here are K103 things you need to know.
1: Good morning. It's 8:58 on Monday, July 27th. I'm Stacey Lynn. Now, if you look outside, it looks beautiful. The skies are blue. However, there are small particles of smoke in the air from 36 massive fires burning in Oregon. So if you know someone with a chronic illness, or maybe that's you, you really want to monitor the air quality conditions on Oregon's DEQ website. If you don't have an HVAC system with a filter in your home, the OHA has instructions on a do-it-yourself filter with a box fan. Might want to look into that. Sorry, Nicolas Cage. There is a new Ghost Rider in the MCU, and he crashed Comic-Con to much fanfare over the weekend.
2: Is this really happening? This is a character I've wanted to play for a very long time. Paul H., thank you.
1: Yeah, no one saw it coming. No one knew he was there. Ryan Gosling will play Ghost Rider in the movie directed by Sean Levy, set to drop in 2028.
3: That's the guy who turns into a ghost with a skull that's on fire, and he rides a motorcycle.
1: Yeah.
3: I always loved it. I thought Nicolas Cage was pretty good, but I'd like to see Ryan Gosling do it, too.
1: Oh, heck yeah. Now, Ryan Coogler is coming back, as they announced this as well. A third Black Panther film directed by Coogler, and David Johnson will be the new Black Panther, the son of the character played by the late Chadwick Boseman. Now, this is just hard to process at this point. We have spent the morning honoring the late Craig Walker, the late, great, wonderful man, our predecessor, and just a legend here in Portland, only to find out we've lost another radio legend, longtime person within this building, within this group from KEX, Bob Miller, has passed away.
3: Oh,
1: man, he was great. I worked with him way back in the day. He was a program director of KEX all the way back to 1979 and became the morning host in 1985 when he switched shifts with Jimmy Hollister. If you remember back in the day, he had the Needy Kids Fund. He just did so many wonderful things. He was honored by Ronald Reagan, President Reagan, for his work in public service. He was 74, and our thoughts go out to Cheryl, his wife.
3: Boy,
1: it's just too much today, Mike.
3: Rough week for Portland radio.
1: Those are K103 things you need to know.
3: All right. Well, at least we have the sunshine and a lot of it. That's going to continue all the way through the week. Typical summer warm skies. Got a high of 83 today. Tomorrow, 77, 83 on Wednesday, 85 on Thursday. Looking good.

0: 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Andrea, congratulations. 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
1: Yeah, we do with the help of you, the K103 listener. Craig Walker passed away, age 80, last week. And we spent the morning honoring him with all kinds of phone calls, in-studio appearances, and talkback messages.
2: And you know that I'm enjoying the tribute to Craig Walker this morning. I'm listening from the great state of Montana. First memories are of Stump the Jock as a kid sitting at my breakfast table while my mom's making school lunches. And I'm convinced that that is where my love of trivia has come. I never miss Jeopardy, and I'm sure that that's where it all started, was 7:30 in the morning, Craig Walker.
1: 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Organia, you heard about 9/11 from Craig.
3: From Craig. I was getting ready for work, and I have my radio in my shower room, and all of a sudden I'm like, what's going on?
1: That had to be a source of comfort, even with that. Having those guys be there with you as companions must have been comforting.
3: It was.
4: You just encapsulated it. I mean, all the big things that happened in life, you can remember a moment with Craig Walker, yep, where that came up.
1: We've had so many great Facebook comments and Instagram comments from listeners remembering Craig with K103 this morning.
4: So I don't know if you know Bill Cooper, but he worked on KGW and KEX. And he said he remembers the day that Craig walked into the KGW studio for the first time. It was on a Sunday. And he was just a request line operator. And Craig walked in, and he was in, like, fatigues. He came into the station, just gotten off a plane from the National Guard where he was doing an exercise. Mm. And he says, I think that's why he made such an impression on me that day. And over the years, he said, we spent time together, but not nearly enough. And just another one saying, gone too soon.
1: Organia, I will say this. I think you've tapped into something that is the essence of Craig Walker, which is that he was the world's greatest radio companion, no matter what was going on in the community that we all shared. That was what his legacy should be, I think.
3: I think so.
4: Well, thank you so much for sharing your memories and your heart.
3: No, thank you guys for being there today. Bye.
4: Good morning, K103. We are remembering Craig Walker this morning. Hi, Linda. How are you?
5: I just heard about Craig.
1: Oh, yeah. Sad news, for sure.
5: I am holding a mug that says, good mornings with Craig, John, and Dana.
4: Aw.
5: Yes.
4: Oh, so sorry.
5: I'm sorry to bother. I know you guys are so busy this morning, but I had to just say I've been listening to K103 only for years and years, and I remember one special thing. He always did the Christmas song at Christmas with Hawaii.
1: Linda, the fact that mug is still in your cupboard or your dishwasher or in a shrine in your home, we don't know, but we're so glad that it's out there and that you are out there as you have been all these years with K103. Thank you.
5: Absolutely. Thank you, guys. You have really done a wonderful job of filling.
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Like Cat out of Sublimity Dead, you could be $1,000 richer. Dead or Alive on K103. Yeah.

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0: That's Alex Warren and Ordinary here on K103. Hope you're having a great Monday. I do love some good advice. Life lessons from an octogenarian can't be a bad thing. 101-year-old Eloise Marinato recently said the secret to a long life is stay away from politics, have a stable home, remain active, have a spoonful of Nestle malt extract every day, and keep your license. Oh, and put down the phones and go outside and plant something. There you go. There's a secret.
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Alicia Keys, as your workday continues, Portland's best variety of the 80s, 90s, and today on K103. 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

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It's Tears for Fears.

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A fresh chance to win $8,000 like Kat at Solemnity did last week. 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

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Oh, Portland's best variety of the 80s.

Monday afternoon. I hope the workday's being good to you. 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Journey is returning to Portland September 19th. And seeing as how August is later this week, it's going to be here before you know it. 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

0: Have you gone to see Toy Story 5 in theaters yet? Because a lot of people are. In fact, the numbers are pretty impressive. After another $10 million from this weekend alone at the North American box office, Toy Story 5 is now the highest grossing movie in 2026 worldwide. $450 million domestically and almost $600 million internationally. 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

Just after 1 o'clock means we are minutes away from your next chance to win $1,000. Kat Adesolimini, she won last week. 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

As your workday continues tomorrow morning, Stacey and Mike have more chances for you to win tickets to see Jim Brickman. I know, crazy. Holidays are right around the corner, but he's going to be in Beaverton coming up on November 11th, 11-11. Another chance to win fourth row tickets tomorrow at 9:10 on K103. Here's Sixpence, None the Richer.

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0: K103, Portland's best variety of the 80s, 90s, and today. Say it ain't so. Foodieland is coming to Portland this weekend. 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

Gorgeous day today, huh? Lots of sunshine, comfortable summer-type weather. This is what I'm loving. High around 83. Mostly cool and clear tonight. And then tomorrow, another round of sunshine. It's K103. I'll smile.

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I always feel like I spend way too much money when I'm out and about, especially over the weekends with my kids. 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

K103. You know, a lot of fans were kind of concerned about Jon Bon Jovi over the past week after he wasn't singing his big songs at Madison Square Garden during his 9-night residency. We're talking like Wanna Dead or Alive or this one, Living on a Prayer. Why? Well, I guess his people were saying that he was sick, he had a sinus infection, but still wanted to put on one heck of a show. And how did he do that last night? Brought out Bruce Springsteen for a nice little duet. And of course, that was a surprise.

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Continuing the cash. 1K on K103. Why don't you win? Coming up in 3 minutes.

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K103. So over the weekend, Saturday specifically, was Christmas in July. That means we are over halfway till Christmas. And of course, I got to celebrate with the kids and we did some caroling in the house and I blended up some frozen hot cocos. The kids were loving it. I can't believe we're over halfway there. Listen.

K103 Portland's best variety of the 80s, 90s, and today. I always feel like superhero movies are always a big deal. Ryan Gosling made his appearance at the San Diego Comic-Con and announced he will be starring in the new Ghost Rider movie coming out in 2028. Also, don't forget the Spider-Man movie going to be really big this weekend. Brand new day. My sons watched the trailer about a million times, give or take.

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0: 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Now, Kelly and Clackamas, we're talking about free things that you love to do over the weekend.
1: Yeah, I think a fun free thing to do is to go hiking. That's what my boyfriend and I do.
0: Mm-hmm. That's so romantical, isn't it?
1: Well, it's romantic and it's good. I mean, it's physical exercise, but it's beautiful. I mean, we just love it.
0: Well, we can't forget about, you know, getting some of the parking passes and stuff too, because those do cost a little money, but definitely cheaper than other activities.
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K103, well, the lottery keeps on going up, up, up. In fact, Powerball is up to $633 million. Tomorrow's Mega Millions jackpot is over $800 million. Now, I usually don't play till it hits a billion, but I might just go for that $800 million tomorrow.